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2: And I'm like, I load up his like lunch money thing, right, and then he just gets lunch and then they charge me. 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He hid his lunch. 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
2: Love this advice.
3: Here's a simple rule. Never, ever, ever let your mood dictate what you do. You have to take action first because movement changes your mood.
2: Ooh. I was thinking about, we take that advice, don't we? The moment we open up our eyes by putting our feet on the floor.
4: Listen, I am so comfortable in my bed when my alarm goes off.
2: Yes.
4: It's like the last thing I want to do is move from comfort to discomfort. But if we don't make that move, we can't do any of the stuff that we're looking forward to, any of the stuff we want to do during our day.
2: So we constantly have to just start by moving. Start by moving, going in the direction that you know you need to go.
4: Moving makes your mood.

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3: How can a flight delay be a blessing? I know that's hard to think about when a lot of us are thinking about vacations this summer. Well, if that happens to you, it may not be such a bad thing after all. Check this out. This couple, Chris and Jen, they met at the airport when their flights got canceled because of bad weather. In fact, there was so much chemistry between them when they met, a random person asked them how long they'd been together, and Chris jokingly said, about 48 minutes? And the reason they started talking in the first place, Chris reached out to Jen because he saw her crying at the airport, and she was crying because she was going to miss her best friend's wedding. That's what was going to happen when the flight was canceled. And Chris actually gave up his own seat for Jen. And guess what? Update, they've now been married 17 years, and it all started with a canceled flight. So proof positive that a canceled flight can actually be a blessing, and that's what I call the best news ever.
4: Hi, this is John Moses, chairman of the New Jersey Broadcasters Association, of which I'm proud to say this station is a member. 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
3: 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I'm here. All the other Star DJs are here, too. 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
1: Life can be difficult, but here's a lesson that we could all use, I think.
2: Here's what I want you to know. Life is hard either way. So choose your difficult. Waking up early to work out, that's hard. But so is feeling exhausted and unhealthy. Having tough conversations to fix a relationship, that's difficult. But so is living with resentment and distance. Budgeting your money with discipline, that's hard, but so is drowning in debt. Putting yourself out there is hard, and risking rejection and putting your work and heart on the line. I get it, that's hard, but so is playing it safe and wondering what could have been. Growth is hard, but regret, I would say it's harder. Every path has its pain, so don't ask for easy. Ask for worth it. You don't get to skip difficult, but you do get to decide which kind of difficult you're going to live with.
3: Ooh, what I hear him say is life is hard, but not without purpose. 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
1: Have I messed up my kids?
2: Maybe probably.
1: That question has probably cropped up in your mind.
2: And that's always my answer when it does. Probably.
1: Yeah. Oh, boy. I got to tell you, we have our oldest son, Quinn. He's in the Army now. He just recently got married. We still see him as a little boy. We just went and looked at his new house, though. He's got a house now with his wife. And so we went and visited it for the first time. And it's kind of conjuring up all these feelings. So I got to tell you, my husband and I, we got into this conversation, and he was talking about his relationship with his dad and his relationship with our son, Quinn. And he's like, my dad, I felt like, did such a better job. You know, he's always out throwing the ball with me out in the yard, and he was always taking me on trips and doing things. And I'm like, what are you talking about? You did all kinds of things with Quinn.
2: You know what? I guarantee you that anyone can look back, and right now is the time when this transition happens, when one of your children leaves home and starts on their own. That's when it happens. All this look back,
1: you start beating yourself up.
2: Introspection, and any parent can find places where they feel like they could have done a better job. But this is why we pray, right? This is why we ask God to be a part of our kids' upbringing. Even if you didn't do the praying at the time, you know, in hindsight, you can ask God to just fill in the gaps. And it's so such a comfort to me as a parent of kids who have left home, that I can still pray and ask God to hold them in his hands and provide a future for them.

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2: You ever wondered how it is that some people tend to have people tell them like their whole life story? And then you're like, I don't understand why that doesn't happen to me.
3: There's something about, I think the people who get told the life story are pleasant. They have a pleasant demeanor.
2: Thank you for pointing that out. My husband Lloyd is like this. I feel like people have a tendency to just tell him everything. And like, he'll come back and he'll maybe mention something to me. I'm like, they told you that?
3: Yeah.
2: And my mom, I found out my mom is like this. My mom, we recently, she moved right next to us. So we could talk like this level of talking and mm-hmm. we can hear each other. That's how close our houses are. and so she was telling me how she goes to the dog park. She takes the dogs over and she kind of goes in the morning time and she met a guy. I think his name is Carl, but she goes on and she's like, yeah, you know, yeah, he's been doing maintenance now for, I don't know, like 15, 16 years. And then, you know, his dog had this problem and that problem.
3: When he was 9, he loved to whittle.
2: She knows everything about this guy, and it was just from going to the dog park.
3: I wonder if there's any romantic interest there. You know, your mother has been divorced for several years.
2: Yeah.
3: I just wonder, and then I wonder how you could encourage that, maybe. Uh-huh. Yeah, like pick her. Here's an idea. Pack a picnic lunch and say, Mom, I know you like to go to the dog park and spend some time. And so mm-hmm. I packed a picnic lunch for you. And then, and by the way.
2: Yeah. There's an extra sandwich in there.
3: It's lunch for two.
2: Yeah, I like that.
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2: If you've ever lost somebody special to you, honoring them and remembering them, I think, can be so healing. Mm-hmm. And you know, also maybe a challenge to find what that is to do. I love so much this guy shares this. He said that oftentimes they would go to this lake together. And so we would walk around the lake. It was always a kind of a long walk. So we would bring sandwiches and we might even take half the day for it. But he said, today's the first time I've been here since she passed away. This morning, I just kind of decided, okay, I'm going to go. And my wife wrote in her diary. She had a little diary that she kept in every single day of her life. She wrote in there and noted exactly what we did that day. Even the smallest things she wrote down. And he said, today, I'm reading her diary from 2023. So here, a couple of years ago,
3: wow.
2: It says, sometimes I come across surprises or things I'd forgotten. I try to read a little bit each day. Each day is a little bit different. When I read her words, I feel connected to her. I love so much how he kind of keeps her memory still very much alive.
3: Yeah, and I think that's a great idea. You know, my mom is recently widowed. Wow. I think that's the first time I've said that.
2: Yeah.
3: And, you know, and she is right now in that phase of grief where she's looking for things to sort of, things like that. Like,
2: yes.
3: You know, I want to suggest that to her, not that dad ever journaled, but just go and maybe do some of the things.
2: Feel
3: close to him.
2: Yes.
3: Because she's doing something that they did together. I like that.
2: Mm.
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2: Coffee will stunt your growth. Do you ever hear that?
3: Not true.
2: No, it's not true.
3: This is I've actually heard many people say this over my lifetime, specifically when I was younger. But this, I had to look this up because I was like, I feel like I've heard so many people say this. But no, this is a common misconception. If you've heard people say this too, this is absolutely not true. It says no scientific evidence to support this.
2: In fact, there's a new study out from Tufts University, which shows that drinking 1 to 3 cups of coffee a day is associated with lower

0: overall mortality. In other words, it can extend your life, which is almost the opposite thing. Now, my dad would never say it'll stunt your growth, but he would tell us that it'll put hair on your chest. The coffee would put hair on your chest.
1: My dad used to say that, too. That kept me from drinking coffee.
0: I started to say, see, now he had two boys, so that encouraged us to drink it.
1: Yeah.

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2: George Mueller is going to be a name that you may talk to others about today because he's so fascinating. Just recently heard some things about him, but one of the things, he took care of kids. He really tried to help orphans is one of his big things.
3: Okay.
2: And and one of the things that he was that he's kind of famous for is that he would provide education to kids that was under his care to the point where he was accused of raising the poor above their natural station in life.
3: Heaven forbid.
2: People did not like that. Yeah, I love what this guy shares.
4: George Mueller ran an orphanage in Bristol. He was a pastor. And, you know, in his autobiography, George Mueller has 3,000 or something crazy recorded answers to prayer. He is a man of prayer, but he was asked, what has been the secret of your life? And he said this, there was a day when I died. I died to George Mueller, his opinions, preferences, tastes, and will. I died to the world, its approval. I died to the approval or blame even of brethren or friends. You know, one of the things that we don't often think about is that living for Christ obviously now means we don't live for the approval of the world around us.
3: I guess that's obvious because I have to tell you, you can still love Jesus, you can still be redeemed, but still struggle with wanting the approval of the world. I know this personally.
2: Mm-hmm, and, me too.
3: There's a phrase, and I think it's in Romans, but it's renewing of your mind. It's something that happens as you walk with Jesus, but it doesn't happen accidentally or without your seeking it. You have to say, God, renew my mind. It's not a one-time event, but it's something that is a continual sort of journey of spiritual growth, but it's so important.

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2: If you look in the book of Joshua in the Bible, she was called Rahab the prostitute. You won't forget her name with a name like that. But then if you look in Matthew, she was called Rahab the great-grandmother of Jesus. I was thinking about how God changes labels and he rewrites our stories, doesn't
3: he? Yeah. Yeah, all through the Bible, you know, starting with Abraham, Abram originally to Abraham, Sarai to Sarah, on down to Simon and Peter. He changed names as he clarified that person's destiny, as he consecrated them to some new purpose.
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2: For the longest time in Nashville, I was chief. 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I'm like, I'm great. Right. Yeah. 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
2: 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That's too much, man. You have been there way too much. When the guy, when the cashier looks at you and went, don't you think it's time to throw that shirt away? I think you've made too many trips to Home Depot.
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2: Ooh, I feel this. 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
5: I know exactly what you mean. I spend so much time working on our old car in my driveway that I don't even notice the brand new Corvette in the driveway across the street.
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2: Really? Yeah.
6: 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We're proud to present Enchanted Evening, a daddy-daughter dance. 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
2: I think if you listen very carefully today to the voice of God, you might hear him say something like this. Like, stop worrying. Just stop. I'll take care of you today. I'll work on the problems that have caused you so much anxiety and stress. I'll make a path for you. I will open doors for you. Mm-hmm. I just need you to stay focused on me and trust me.
3: Oh, yeah. Mm. Oh, and I bet right now if we say that thing you can't stop worrying about, it immediately comes to the top of your mind. And so verbally give it over to God right now. Like, mm-hmm. say out loud right now, God, this is hard for me. We're going to say this together. I feel like I have more control if I keep worrying about, and then insert what it is that you're worrying about. But I fully give this worry over to you. I trust you with this. You were good. You were good at being God. And please and thank you.
2: Yeah.
3: Amen.

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1: Hey, this is Randy James from Hopeful. We wrote Everything is Better as a reminder that no matter what you're walking through, the storms, the chaos, the struggles, there's real hope because of Jesus. This song is a picture of what life looks like when you're living

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2: How to make yourself better at what you do. Sometimes I'll come across these like classes that you could take, and there's one in particular class. It's titled How to Speak Like a High Performer, Express Confidence at Work. So specifically like work environment kind of stuff. And it's really interesting because when I started reading just a little bit about what they were talking about and what kind of changes they would make with you during this class, I thought, I can kind of see this. Like, for example, like when you don't understand something, what would you normally say? Like, you don't understand it. So you say,
3: I don't understand.
2: Yes. Or I'm confused. So instead of saying that, you could say, can you show me again, please? Instead of saying, like, I'm confused or I don't understand.
3: Okay.
2: They say that if you'll word it a little differently, it makes you a little bit more competent sounding. So can you show me that again, please? Or when you don't know, instead of just saying, I don't know, instead say, I'll find out for you. Because that shows, yeah, I don't know the answer, but I'm gonna find it for you.
3: Okay,
2: you know,
3: and that makes a difference in how people perceive you. So,
2: yes.
3: So I've got a question. Let me try this out.
2: Okay,
3: Amy, what did you bring for us for snacks today?
2: Oh, I'm gonna let me help you find the right person for that. How's that?
3: I don't know that I care for it.

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3: Amy, one trait that can make you happier for the rest of your life.
4: What?
3: Well, according to a new study, that one trait is being more trusting. More trusting of other people. I don't think it's something you could just flip a switch and suddenly be very trusting. But if you could manage it a little at a time, they say that it improves your happiness. It improves how other people perceive you. It would be a positive change.
4: I guess if you're more trusting, maybe it makes them more trusting of you. But yeah, I mean, being trusting means, like, I guess you always believe the best in people, which makes surprise disappointments extra exciting, I would say, too. That's another advantage.
3: Look, I'm not telling you to loan out your debit card. Okay?
4: Right. Baby steps. Don't do that.
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6: I'm struggling, single mom, three kids in college, and I'm thinking about the expense of buying some food for my kids that they need at college. And my son's roommate is worse off than we are, and I'm thinking about picking up some extra food for him. I get this revelation that this is a way of giving spiritual food to others. And if I'm willing to go spend $25 to give some food and snacks to my son's dorm, I should be also willing to share that $25 is going to feed how many people that are going to hear your radio station. 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I'm giving from what I don't have, but I feel that God will multiply it.
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4: If you get frustrated, go take a walk, go pray, go do something with your spouse. Don't do that with a child. Emotional consequences are not helpful.
5: That's Dr. John Townsend, and he joins us today on Focus on the Family with Jim Daly. He's going to help you set boundaries with your children. I'm John Fuller.
3: John, I'm looking forward to this. I mean, my boys are now in their 20s, but this is the kind of information I wish I would have understood and digested with Gene to be able to do this better. I mean, we understood the concepts, but we didn't slow down to really apply them as best as we could. And for that reason, you know, we want to make sure you're equipped as a parent of younger children to be able to apply these boundaries, because the outcomes are so good. And children feel more confident, more secure, even though it takes a little bit of, discipline to be able to apply these as a parent. But it's going to be great content.
5: Yeah, and Dr. John Townsend is a speaker and best-selling author, and we're covering a book he co-wrote with Dr. Henry Cloud. It's called Boundaries with Kids, How Healthy Choices Grow Healthy Children. And we'll encourage you to get a copy of that.
3: Yeah, that's so good. Welcome. Good to have you back, John.
6: Great to be here.
3: What are some of those obstacles that parents run into when they're setting boundaries?
6: Well, there's two ways to look at the obstacles. First is things that kids do to oppose boundaries, that they don't like them at first. They escalate sometimes, and they blow up, or they melt down. Sometimes they withdraw and feel hurt, and, you know, they don't feel very loved. And sometimes they manipulate to get around it. But that's not the biggest obstacle. The biggest obstacle is us. The parent, and some attitudes that we have and mindsets that we have that we've got to look at. That makes the biggest difference in the world. Let me give you a few examples. One is to need the child's love. I need my child to think I'm good and loving and helpful and think positive about me. I need my child. Well, if you need your child to think positive of you, you'll never say no. You'll be the circus parent. Another one is, this is a technical term, it's very important in parenting, fragilizing. To fragilize means to think that your child is a little broken egg, that you've got to walk on eggshells around so that when child gets uncomfortable because you're frustrating them or saying no, are they going to fall apart? Are they going to have a nervous breakdown? And that's making somebody who's pretty resilient most of the time fragile. That's a problem in parenting.
3: Let me ask you in that regard, because this is a really critical point. The fact that culturally we're avoiding allowing that resilience, because we're doing exactly what you're saying. We're overprotective. We're overly engaged. And I think, again, this is one of those aha moments for a lot of parents who are watching or listening, who are the helicopter parent, the hovering parent, because they feel that's the responsibility of a parent of a 3-year-old, 5-year-old, 9-year-old. Why do we need to back down a little bit? Because of the outcomes that will occur if we don't.
6: Yeah, the best way to look at that is look at the sources for reality. One is the research. It just says if you are always keeping the child from any discomfort or unhappiness of any kind, you put out an anxious child. They feel insecure, like I don't have the strength to handle, you know, hard things, and I don't have frustration tolerance. And all of a sudden, they're very scared about life because somebody took care of this for them. The second is project into the future. Now, if I don't want him or her at 9 to ever feel bad, what kind of a husband or a wife or a worker or a minister or a friend are they going to be? They're going to be overwhelmed with life all the time. And the third source is, let's read our Bible. What does it say in Ephesians? It says that we're supposed to build each other up with grace and truth. Well, grace is the love and the support and the listening. And truth is, hey, there's some house rules here. So It's just not even a question anymore that the children need to know what no means and to have their own no, ultimately.
3: Yeah, that's so good. We're going to do something a little different. We've got some callers who have sent their questions in knowing this program was going to occur, which I think is great. So, you know, our goal here at Focus is to help you do this parenting job as best as you can. That's always our goal. And hearing from you in this way, I think we're going to do a few, is a great way to put real people in this spot and let them ask you a question. So let's take the first one.
1: I'm wondering at what age it's appropriate to start disciplining your child. In general, you know, I was always taught that you just start as early as possible, but I'm wondering, like, what age they can start connecting the cause and effect of their actions. Like, I would assume it's before they can have, you know, a full conversation, but I'm just not sure what that point is.
6: It's a great question. I don't believe in a lot of this during infancy. The first 12 months, that child is busy just trying to figure out what the world is and where love is and where safety is. And they don't even have the neurological capacity yet to understand the meaning of the word no. It was a few exceptions, maybe structure and feeding times and nap times later in the first year. But toddlerhood is where I believe it needs to begin, which is, you know, the onesie twosie. And that's when they can learn language. Cognitively, they can go, oh, there's this word called no, I need to understand this. And if a parent will lovingly just set out the house rules, you know, here's how you treat your dog, or here's how you obey mom and dad, or these sorts of things. And when they have a bad attitude, help to correct that. That's very important, very helpful. And it sets the stage. Don't start that too late. And toddlerhood is fine for that.
3: Yeah. Let me ask you, especially like with young children, kind of the phase we're talking about right now, the mom who is just struggling with the get your shoes on because it's time to go. I mean, this sounds simple, but it's so right. And she has to repeat that, or dad has to repeat that 20 times. Mm-hmm. I said, get your shoes on. We got to go. How do you create a boundary around that and enforcement of timeliness?
6: Well, the first thing you have to do is to realize that if you say it several times, that's a thing that we call nagging. And nagging without consequences creates insanity.
3: Right.
6: Because the child learns, well, they always say it five times. Right. I'm a number four right now. I'm fine.
3: Yeah. Isn't it interesting? They do learn how to delay.
6: So you tell them, I always say, give them the 30,000 picture. You know, sweetheart, I used to say it seven times, and I think that I want to change that. I'm going to do it one time, and then you'll have the timeout, or I'll take away the toy if it doesn't happen. Well, they don't believe that because they have a thousand experiences of mom doing it or dad doing it that way. But then when you follow that up, and after the one time you take the toy away or whatever, and the child is now in a new reality, I'm living in a new world. Mm. Because I lost something and they followed up. And so that's going to be a conflict. There's going to be upsetness. But you have to tolerate that and be loving about it. And the more you do that, and don't nag, but say after the first time. I've got parents that were friends that said, once we did that, all of a sudden we have all this lack of angst and we had more fun time.
3: Yeah, interesting. You know, that's the goal, right?
6: That's the goal.
3: Things happen when asked and consequences are few.
6: And they put on their shoes. Can you believe that, Jim?
3: Which is the goal. My goodness. No. You know, another concept in the same space is something you referred to as emotional consequences, to avoid emotional consequences. And this is another big one that we as parents tend to fail at because we get emotional. We're angry and because it's now driven our temperature emotionally up. I said to get those shoes on now. And that's not helpful because that kind of reaction or direction, boundary, it starts to hurt the identity of the child. They think shame. It's shame. Okay, I'm not doing the right thing. For whatever reason, the child may not even understand it. I just enjoy playing. I want to color more. I don't want to put my shoes on. But the parent's unhealthy emotional rise can lead to some issues later.
6: Right. You know, it reminds me of Colossians 3, where the Bible says, don't exasperate or embitter your child because they'll get discouraged.
3: But that is a good scripture.
6: It makes so much sense because when you look at it, there's this little person called a child, and there's this big people out here, and you want the big people to be sane. They want to be loving and rational, all those things. And if mom or dad blows their top with these emotional consequences, these shaming things, the kid thinks, I live in a crazy world. And it's scary because they're not safe anymore. Mm. But if the parent goes, this is the rule. Now, here, I'm going to be clear about it, and stays warm about it. I'm firm, but warm. The child goes, oh, I live in sanity, and she's safe, and he's safe, and I can do this. So you have, if you get frustrated, go take a walk, go pray, go do something with your spouse. Don't do that with the child. Emotional consequences are not helpful.
3: And I mean, this is the thing that I've noticed even in raising my boys. You have to do everything within your power to always be the adult, to always be the calm one, the calm voice, never move into a place where you get angry and emotionally destructive, if I could say it that way. That's a challenge because they will, boy, the teen years, will they push your buttons or
6: right.
3: what?
6: Yeah.
3: So, but you have to come back to this, okay, I'm the parent, I'm not the child, but we can tend to, as parents, to get down in the mud with them.
6: You know what I think really helps there, Jim, is that anytime you're in that immediate crisis, a meltdown in the grocery store or somebody smoking dope at 14, you know, whatever the meltdown yeah. is don't get lost in the present crisis. Think future.
3: Right.
6: What I'm getting ready to do with my child, I want to play the long game. How am I going to affect them as a parent, as a somebody, you know, who's in their 30s? And what I next do will get me into my prefrontal cortex, and I won't be amygdala hijacked, fighting and flight. Just think about the future when that happens, yeah. and you'll be the adult.
3: And it's a good distraction, too, in the present, to think about the future.
5: Okay. Yeah. Mm. This is Focus on the Family with Jim Daly, and today we're talking with Dr. John Townsend about it's a classic book that he co-wrote with Dr. Henry Cloud, Boundaries with Kids, How Healthy Choices Grow Healthy Children. 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And we've got copies here at the ministry. 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
3: John, we have another parent who wants to ask a question. Let's hear what their question is.
7: So one of my twins in particular is just has always just been a little more emotionally sensitive boy. And where it's coming out now in these preteen years is just kind of like a overall moodiness or sullenness. Really, it pushes my buttons, just the facial expressions and just the kind of like woe is me-ism where I'm trying to, you know, we really want our kids to see all the good that God has for them. And so how do you handle that without heaping shame?
6: You know, this is a really important question because, especially in teen years, the hormones take over, puberty takes over, the endocrine's going, and the moodiness happens, and a lot of parents are, goodness gracious, I want this child to see the good things that God's brought around. So this is sort of a semi-boundaries and semi-also attachment relationship question. And in terms of the boundaries part, when there's misbehavior with a sensitive teen, it doesn't mean you drop the rule and say, well, if you're upset, if it's going to make you discouraged, if it's a reasonable boundary about behavior or conduct, these sorts of things, you got to hold the rule. But you do need to listen more. And what we find is instead of saying, stop feeling moody, get happy, you know.
3: Yeah.
6: I never work with me, is when you keep the structure, but you also say, tell me more about it. When the child feels understood that my parent is with me, even though I'm down. I mean, think about David in the Psalms. He was always complaining to God, and that's why we know it's okay. And God was okay with it. The child begins to feel like, you're in the well with me. I do feel bad about my dating life or my I'm not doing well in sport or whatever. And the parent comes in and says, I know that's tough. The child feels like I'm in this empty well of pain, but you're not talking me out of it. You're in the well with me, giving me grace and attunement. And the child begins to think, this is okay, but don't drop the structure and the responsibility at the same time. It's a win-win, not a zero-sum game.
3: John, let me ask you this. How can parents teach their children to manage their own responsibilities? I mean, that's kind of the golden question, actually, because this is what every parent at every stage is going to be troubled by. How do I do this? How do I teach my child life responsibilities and they then do them?
6: I can give you the big picture in four words, if it helps with this, because this is the question, is how do you incentivize kids to make good choices with the boundary thing? The first thing is love, because no child can take a boundary or a rule or a job or an obligation unless they know they're loved, because they're going to be disheartened. None of us can do things if we think somebody's not on our side and on our team. So you got to love them and let them know and be attached to them. But the second thing is you got to give them the rules. Here's the truth. The truth is, this is how we conduct things in our house. So they know it. They got to be informed. It's not okay to say, I'm going to give you a consequence, and they never knew. Here's the house rules. I can tell a funny story about that.
3: Yeah.
6: There's universal house rules, like obey parents and help out with chores and do your homework. And then there's those ones that are particular to your child, like your child's personality. Like you, with an extrovert, then you take away their phone because they love social stuff. With the introvert, then they can't have a lot of alone time. I mean, you know the children. And Barbie and I, when the kids were small, we had horrible bathroom things. They'd just go, I don't know what it's about the bathroom and brushing teeth. They would just do these things. And finally, we were writing things like, don't put toothpaste on the dog. And it was like so particular. And so we finally got, wait a minute, this is leave the bathroom like you found it. Okay.
3: Right.
6: So you've got to go for the universal rules and the particular rules. But that's the second thing, is the truth, the rules. The third thing, and this is what's so scary for parents, especially Christian parents, is freedom. You got to be free to disobey. Because if you're not free to disobey, you'll never learn. And the parents that are uber controlling and kind of rigid, the kid never has a chance to disobey, and watch what happens later in life in college.
3: I want to emphasize this because this is really good. It's kind of another light bulb. It feels like as we're parenting in our limited ability, and that's okay. I mean, we haven't done this before. It didn't come with a manual. You're learning as you go. And how many parents want a do-over? You ever say that to Dina?
6: Mm-hmm.
3: I've said that to Gina. I wish I could have a do-over. Yeah. But in that regard, it's okay for the child to fail.
6: Mm-hmm.
3: You actually want them to, and then be that net to help them learn from that and
6: right.
3: to do better next time. I think this would be true for Gene and I think we had a goal of zero failure rate. And that's so unhealthy
6: right.
3: for the child. And that would be a do-over for me, to be more engaged with our boys to allow them to fail and allow them to be healthy in that.
6: Right. Now, there's a certain limit to that. You don't tell a three-year-old they can run out in traffic. That's
3: right.
6: awful. But, yeah, they need to be able to fail because there's no learning without it. You know, you take Joshua 24. It says, choose this day who you're going to serve. God even says, I'm not going to make you do this. There's no have to here. And the thing that, especially in those middle years, guys, you want to be around when they fail. So mm-hmm. we didn't want perfect children those age because we had the suspicion that if they were perfect with us, then we couldn't be around to monitor things and
3: yes.
6: guide things, and college is going to be a nightmare.
3: Correct.
6: We always felt a little insecure around some parents that their kids are just kicking it and just, how can I please my parents during the junior high years and the high school years? And we were thinking, gosh, we're not that. And then we found out these nightmares happened in college because now they learned how to choose. So freedom is a good thing. So the first step is the love. The second thing, here's the rule, that's the boundary. The third is the freedom to fail and to disobey. And the fourth is reality consequences.
3: Mm.
6: Here's what happens.
3: Yeah.
6: And I've set up appropriate reality consequences, which is giving them something they don't want, like chores, taking away something they do want, like a phone, and there's the whole four words. And that's kind of what the book is about.
3: Yeah.
5: You know, in terms of responsibility, Dr. Towson, there is a moment most of us parents face where our child says, I can't do it. And there's something in what you just said that is making me wonder, how do we handle those moments? Because we aspire to actually, you can do that because we think you can. There's some coaching involved in there. There's some natural consequences, some failure. But how do we help our child understand the difference between, I just don't want to do that, or I don't think I can, and my parents really want me to?
6: Yeah, John, that's just a real normal problem. In the book, we call it the law of responsibility. How do you bear your own load, like Galatians 6 says? And a lot of children will think, I can't do it because it's uncomfortable. Now, some things they can't do. That's why it's important to have age-appropriate responsibilities. In the book, we've got a table on that so you can know what's different between a 4-year-old and a 13-year-old, because there's some things they cannot do. But you start with what I call OJT, on-the-job training. Walk them through it. Here's how you feed the dog. Here's how you do your homework and stay with it for 45 minutes without a break. Here's how you learn how to cook. So you walk through them as you would with a job. So then they go, I'm getting that capacity because mom and dad are training me. And then there's a learning curve. And they don't walk the dog right, or they only sit still for 10 minutes or whatever. And the learning curve makes mistakes, and you're just compassionate about that, but you stick with it. Next, you empathize with the complaining. Let them complain about it as long as they're doing it. Don't trigger. So many parents who don't like the attitude, and you either criticize them and shame them, or you cave in and say, well, you're upset. But don't do either one of those. Just empathize. I know it's tough. Get back to work. And then you praise the success. That's how kids learn competency in life for a skill or a marriage or faith.
3: Let's hear one more question before we end today. And I want us to come back tomorrow, if you're willing, and we'll keep this rolling because it's so good for parents to really understand boundaries. Let's listen to this question.
8: My question relates to my 14-month-old. I'm a first-time mother to a beautiful little girl, and I'm finding myself saying the word no to her a lot more than I ever thought I would. And she now says no back to me, and it feels like a little bit of a game. And I'm just wondering, how can I implement boundaries? How can I deter her from doing things that are unsafe? How can I get her to stop doing things I don't want her to do without the use of the word no, especially during a season where communication is limited right now with the skills that she has. So any feedback would be much appreciated. Thank you again. Bye.
3: This is the ultimate question for parents, how we get into this no debate. It's like a tennis match where the ball is the word no, and it's going back and forth over the net.
6: It really is. Well, let me pose another way to look at this. So why toddlerhood to avoid no? Might as well stop it in early childhood or late childhood or early adolescence or late. Maybe saying no is a bad thing all the way through life. Well, there's going to be a nightmare. And so let's don't just think about the toddlerhood. If you don't like the word no, there's a problem because it's a great word. What does Matthew 5 say? Let your yes be yes or your no be no. It helps us. It gives us structure. So what we found out is the only group that shouldn't really have a lot of no is, like we talked about earlier, the infant. They really can't metabolize or digest that. But a toddler on, they need it and they learn it. And I'm so happy with this caller because her child is responding with her own no, meaning I'm developing an identity. I'm going to protect myself. I might have a good relationship and not let anybody, you know, gaslight me. So when the toddler says, does what you don't like, and you say no, and it's a firm no, and it's a nice no, but it's not a mean no, then they begin to protest, set the consequence, make it a reasonable consequence. And after it's become like normalized, that this is the way my family is, this is the way mom and dad are, they calm down. It's like the rails of the crib for a baby. Structure brings security. A kid without a no in their lives is more insecure.
3: Yeah.
6: And if you look at the long-term research on parenting, it's really, really interesting. There are two factors of all these studies about what makes a nice person by age 21, from 0 to 21, two factors. One is appropriate warmth, real warmth, listening, getting down to their level, you know, caring. And the second is appropriate structure and strictness. That's the two that matter.
3: Really interesting. And unfortunately, as parents, we tend to see those as very different things. And like most of life, we lean into one and not the other. And when you do that in an imbalanced way, you end up with problems either way.
6: And you end up with a split parent problem. Mm. The Disney parent and the uber strict parent. And then the child learns, here's where I have fun, I can do what I want, and here's the one that I'm kind of afraid of and resentful. Parents need to be integrated in what the Bible calls grace and truth.
3: That's good. John, right at the end here, I want to cover one thing that seems to be kind of a phenom amongst younger parents right now, this idea of avoiding the word no, that it's not a healthy thing. And I think they refer to it as gentle parenting. Speak to that issue. It's kind of touching on this idea of being out of balance in one direction. And I, you know, some of the best advice I ever got from a friend, he said, try to say yes in your parenting more than no. But that came to activity. You know, when your son asks you or your daughter, do you want to play catch? Try to say yes. Don't say no, I'm busy. And that's how he was applying it. And I think that's a distinction too. Say yes when it comes to things your child wants to do after work or whatever it might be, rather than saying, I'm really tired, I'm busy, whatever. Then there's this don't say no in order to be gentle on the child. Speak to that.
6: Well, I think that the gentle parenting thought pattern, there's some strengths in it. One is they tend to be more emotionally attuned to how the child is feeling. That's very important. The attunement is a big deal. Also, I think it's good to sometimes explain the why. Instead of just, I'm the mommy all the time, you know, because I'm the parent. Well, sometimes you have to do that. But sometimes it's helpful to say because, you know, it might hurt somebody's feelings because we want you to be a success. And the fact that it's kind of anti-harshness, well, harshness can really damage a child. But here's the weaknesses, I think. No matter how warm we are and how attuned to emotion we are, it can become permissiveness, and then the child doesn't learn structure and responsibility. Also, there's an over-validating, they call it sometimes, of always overpraising everything, and that can dysregulate the neurology of a child's brain because they know that they're not that great, and they begin to feel like they're a sham. So you're telling me I'm going to be the next president. Well, maybe I am, but right now I can't even make it through my classes. So they feel this disconnect. The overpraising can be a problem. And also the collaborative conversation instead of no. Like, well, let's work this out together. Well, what that does is the child begins to think, I'm in charge here too, right? I'm just like these guys are. These
3: I got a vote.
6: I got a big vote. And instead of, I'm going to be in a world where there are authority figures and there's a God who owns everything and there's bosses and all this sort of thing, it becomes more confusing for them and sometimes creates a sense of entitlement and the inability, this is the big one, the inability to tolerate life's limits.
3: Yeah. That's big, and it seems epidemic right now. So, John, like I said, this is great. Let's go another day and cover some more of the content in the book. And what a great book it is. Dr. John Townsend with his co-author, Henry Cloud, Boundaries with Kids, How Healthy Choices Grow Healthy Children. 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And just know that you know you're supporting something that we are having an impact on. Mm-hmm. I think last year alone, we were able to help 470,000 families prepare for that parenting journey. That's a good thing. And we're really, I'm grateful that Focus is having that kind of impact.
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3: And Dr. Townsend, you're involved with raising up the next generation of strong Christian counselors through your efforts at Concordia. Tell us more about that.
6: Well, it's the Townsend Institute for Leadership and Counseling at Concordia University in Irvine, California. 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You can get a master's or a certificate in counseling, or an organizational leadership, or an executive coaching and consulting. 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We're at the bottom third of expensive schools like ours. And we have these great guest experts, people like Henry Cloud, Patrick Lencioni. There is a person named Jim Daly who speaks with our students who's very well.
3: It's always fun to talk to the students.
6: So, yeah, we're at townsendinstitute.com.
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1: Hey, this is Chris with Stars Go Dim. And I don't know if you've ever been in a point in your life when you can look back and just say, without God, I don't know where I would be. And the only thing that you can do is look back and praise God for it. That's what my new song, Holy, is all about. It's about just looking at God and understanding how much He's done for you and knowing that the only thing that you can do is give Him the highest praise, which is holy, holy, holy, the thing we're all going to be singing at some point, just giving our worship to Him.

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0: We're proud to present Enchanted Evening, a daddy-daughter dance. A once-in-a-lifetime evening of fun, food, and dancing for dads and their daughters. Nothing compares to the special bond between a father and daughter. Dads and father-like figures play a crucial role in empowering a daughter to become the woman that God has called her to be. Tickets are only $140 per couple for dinner, activities, gifts, photos, and of course, dancing in the Enchanted Forest. 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
2: Repentance is to change your mind about your conduct, allowing the Word of God to retrain the way we think about any area of life that is out of sync with God's character. Is the way I'm living, is what my present belief system, is that going to be enough to bring me into the next season? Can I get into the next season without a change of heart, without a change of mind, without making some change in the way I think, the way I speak, and the way I conduct myself? We are definitely in a season of preparation. That means part of that preparation is going to be repentance. I was going this way. I thought this is the way my life was supposed to go. I thought this is the way I'm supposed to think. However, according to the scriptures, I see that God has a different plan for me. And I'm required to change this before I can step into the next season.
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1: Hey, I'm David Leonard. I wrote this song in a season where I was asking myself if I was really living the life God called me to live. Not the life that looks successful on the outside, but the one that's faithful on the inside. It came from the deep desire I think we all carry to stand before the Father one day and hear the words, "Well done." This song is for anyone who's trying to stay on the path, even when it's hard. Anyone choosing faith over fear, obedience over comfort. And my hope is that it reminds you that every step of faith matters, and God sees it all.

0: We're proud to present Enchanted Evening, a daddy-daughter dance. A once-in-a-lifetime evening of fun, food, and dancing for dads and their daughters. Nothing compares to the special bond between a father and daughter. Dads and father-like figures play a crucial role in empowering a daughter to become the woman that God has called her to be. Tickets are only $140 per couple for dinner, activities, gifts, photos, and of course, dancing in the Enchanted Forest. 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

0: We're proud to present Enchanted Evening, a daddy-daughter dance. A once-in-a-lifetime evening of fun, food, and dancing for dads and their daughters. Nothing compares to the special bond between a father and daughter. Dads and father-like figures play a crucial role in empowering a daughter to become the woman that God has called her to be. Tickets are only $140 per couple for dinner, activities, gifts, photos, and of course, dancing in the Enchanted Forest. 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

0: We're proud to present Enchanted Evening, a daddy-daughter dance. A once-in-a-lifetime evening of fun, food, and dancing for dads and their daughters. Nothing compares to the special bond between a father and daughter. Dads and father-like figures play a crucial role in empowering a daughter to become the woman that God has called her to be. 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
1: Hey, this is Micah Tyler. I want to be perfect. I look around at the people next to me. I look on social media and over again, I see this perfect picture of someone's life. And I think to myself, God, when other people are brave, all I see is fear in my life. And then I remember that it's God's perfect love that casts out that fear. I feel like every time that I make a turn, it is heading down another broken road when I remember that God has a perfect plan for my life. See, at the end of the day, when we throw up our hands and we confess the places that we fall short, that's when God's perfect love shows up and loves us perfectly.

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3: These are exactly the kind of friends you want to have by your side. Star family member Laura has an 18-year-old son named JJ, and the day started completely normal. Her son went to work out with his friends, and when she got to work, she confirmed that he had made it there safely. And a couple minutes later, she got a call that she had been dreading for years. Her son had passed out on the treadmill. You see, back when JJ was only 14 years old, he was diagnosed with a genetic heart disorder that caused sudden cardiac arrest. Well, he had never had any symptoms, never had an incident, until this day. Thankfully, his two buddies, knowing about their best friend's condition, Trevor and Giovanni, had taken CPR and they sprang into action. They did all the right things. They did the chest compressions, they called 911, and JJ's cardiologist said their quick thinking saved his life. And that's what I call the best news ever.
4: 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I'm David Leister with Pillar Missions. 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

0: looking for hope and encouragement, you've come to the right place. Keep the faith. I'm Donna Cruz.
1: And I'm Keith Stevens. Whether it's world events, your bank account, your health, or your family's future, fear can come from all kinds of places. But fear is crippling. So this hour of Keep the Faith is filled with encouragement to help you overcome it.
2: Fear finds its way into absolutely every area of life. That really drove home for me a few years ago when my younger sister was quite unwell. And as a family, you know, I mean, we gathered around and prayed for her for literally years, and she was getting worse and worse. And that can be crippling to the point where our whole family is sort of asking these questions of why is this still going on? And what more can we do?

40% of the things that we worry about never occur anyway. 30% of the things we worry about have already happened in the past. It's already over. Not anything we can do about that. 12% of all the worries we have to do with needless imaginings about our health. 10% are petty little worries about what other people think. Do you know that adds up to 92%? So 8% of what we worry about are actually for legitimate concerns.

I think even when we acknowledge that God is using this brokenness in our lives, we still are uncomfortable. But I think that's when we can change our focus and go from focusing on the problem and the brokenness and focus on what God may have for us.

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1: But I think it's important to refocus and say, okay, God is using this in my life to make me more like Him. And isn't that my goal anyway? By praising Him, we're really saying to Him, I trust you.

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1: Hello there, I'm Keith Stevens. Headlines these days are like a constant cycle of fear, and it's so easy to get caught up in it. Max Lucado is a regular contributor here on Keep the Faith and has written over 100 best-selling books like 316, The Numbers of Hope, and Anxious for Nothing.
2: One of the things that help us deal with fears is to put words on them. Because as long as fear is some nebulous, ill-defined force, as long as it's an evil force, then it really seems scary. But if you put words on it, like, you know, I'm afraid that when I apply for a job, somebody's going to turn me down. Okay, that's it. I can handle that. It won't be fun, but I could get through that. But fear comes at us like this loud sound with no particulars. It's just like a noise, ill-defined. And that's where I think the devil likes to leave it. But when we, like Jesus in the garden, he said, take this cup from me, this particular challenge. Would you help me face this? When we take that specific challenge and put it in words, that brings it down to size. And we can face it with God's help.

0: liar. This is Keep the Faith.
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1: Hi, I'm Donna Cruz. One of the biggest fears we have is fear of the unknown or taking a risk. Trish Blackwell is Keep the Faith's confidence coach and the founder of the College of Confidence. She's also written a book called Straighten Your Crown. She's seen how special it can be to take the leap.
2: Standing on the edge of a diving board can feel like standing on the edge of a cliff. Especially when you've never taken that plunge before. My one-year-old experienced this for the first time the other day, and it was just exhilarating to watch as a parent. Her dad was treading water, churning his legs like an egg batter in the deep end of the pool. He had his arms extended towards us as she and I stood on the edge of the board, hand in hand. And when he called her name, she hesitated, but then jumped. Now, let me be clear, it was a dainty little jump, but it was a jump nonetheless. And God gives us opportunities to jump from ledges in our life all the time. Sometimes we can't see the water that's before us, and we certainly can't always see His arms extended, but the reality is the same. He's always there, and He knows that that jump is going to take us to a new world of freedom and adventure in the safety of His presence.

when you're in fear, you literally open a door in your body to a cascade of inflammation. And inflammation is where disease and sickness is born. That's where anxiety stirs up. Our brain only operates on one of two fuels, fear or love. This is what scientists are saying, apart from faith. We are either in fear in our brain or in love. Those are your only two motivational fuels. I had to decide to practice a zero tolerance policy.

0: 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I have to start believing this truth because it's true, not because it feels true. Fear has been obliterated from my life, and I'm a walking, breathing miracle. So I'm so grateful.
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7: 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I want her to know that this

0: 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Keep the faith.
1: Hey, I'm Keith Stevens. 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

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One of the biggest challenges, I think, is to not be afraid. And I think having my faith and my hope in God helps me to not get so paralyzed with fear. And especially now as a mom, I don't want my daughter to grow up afraid to go to school, to go see a movie, to go on an airplane. I want her to know that this life and this world is a gift and it's beautiful, but it is not all there is. And that what's next is beyond our wildest dreams. I'm

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But if you let fear consume you and you poke holes in every explanation and you exercise by jumping to conclusions, you're not going to be who you want to be.

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1: Hey, I'm Sadie Robertson. 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
2: I always feel that feeling that I was going through, you know, afraid of not having enough money. And so I realized that it didn't have to do with how much I had. It was about pivoting myself and focusing on what I do have. I realized that it was a much deeper rooted issue. It was really just a fear inside of me because I was just envisioning myself, you know, okay, when I get to this amount, then what will I feel? And I realized I'm going to feel the same way. I'm always going to not want to spend and keep it there just in case. So something had to change. It wasn't the number in my account that had to change, but it was me. It was in me. And I just write down the things that we're grateful for every day. And that really helps my mind shift to those things, the things that I do have. Because the more that we focus on the negative things in our lives, the bigger they will become, and the more they'll feel amplified and feel so much bigger than they are. So why not to put your focus on the good things, right? So that those things can be amplified in your life.

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1: 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Two lanes still blocked. Route 1 northbound between Raymond Road and Promenade Boulevard in South Brunswick. That's an accident from the overnight that took down a utility pole. Accident cleared routes 1 and 9 near Park Avenue in Linden. Outer Bridge crossing could be a little bit heavy thanks to some construction still on the Staten Island side. 202, 206, and 78 look good. FarmSafe 811 starts with you. 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I'm Tom Colangelo.
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1: Ain't nothing gonna slow you down. That's right. It's your positive thought this morning. You know, your faith can move mountains, so that means nothing can stop you, okay? 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
1: 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That's a good question. 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
1: Hey, early bird. It's 6:24.
2: If you were to ask me the scariest verse in the Bible, I have to think about that. Usually the first thing that comes to mind to me is anything has to do with me standing in front of God. And he's like talking about all the dumb things I did in my life.
1: Oh, yeah. Like judgment.
2: That whole judgment thing. I mean, I'm just like, oof.
1: This one, to me, it's Matthew 7:23, but like really that whole section there. And it is standing in front of God, right? Where like he's saying, you know, on that day, a lot of people are going to say, Lord, Lord, I did this in your name. I did this in your name. I did this in your name. But I say, go away from me. I never knew you. And that was really scary to me because the people who are saying that are people who think they're doing and living for God, right?
2: So
1: the first time I read it, I was like, what? It's like so stressed out.
2: But, which was very awkward because it was during a church service. And in the back of the room, there's a little Christian going, what? No. In all seriousness, no, you're 100% correct. We can go through our entire lives thinking we are doing his work, but in truth, you missed the boat.
1: Well, because, you know, think about it. If somebody was doing a lot of things for you, but they never actually had relationship with you, so they never like chatted with you and hung out with you and spent time getting to know exactly who you are, you'd be like, okay, well, that's nice that you did all that stuff, but I don't know who you are. And so I think that's really what that verse is, but that's the key, right? We have to have relationship.
2: I got to go talk to God. I'll be right back.
1: You too.
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7: Repentance is to change your mind about your conduct, allowing the Word of God to retrain the way we think about any area of life that is out of sync with God's character. 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Is what my present belief system, is that going to be enough to bring me into the next season? Can I get into the next season without a change of heart, without a change of mind, without making some change in the way I think, the way I speak, and the way I conduct myself? We are definitely in a season of preparation. That means part of that preparation is going to be repentance. I was going this way. I thought this is the way my life was supposed to go. I thought this is the way I'm supposed to think. However, according to the scriptures, I see that God has a different plan for me. And I'm required to change this before I can step into the next season.
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11: 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Route 1 northbound between Raymond Road and Promenade Boulevard in South Brunswick. Just one lane taken out now. We had an accident from the overnight that took out a utility pole. Not a bad trip. Parkway Turnpike moving well on 287. Overnight construction wrapped up. 78 and 22 also in good shape. 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
1: We're family here at Star, and we do life together. 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
1: Oh, it's going to be such a great day today. It's 6:54.
2: When you start handing out marriage advice, I get a little nervous. Is this you're doing, or where'd you find this?
1: No, I was reading this thread, and it was called Unhinged Marriage Advice. Okay. I was cracking up. So people were chiming in. So like Katie, she said, my great grandma would always flip over the home sweet home sign when they were fighting over something. So that her husband knew.
2: Okay. Subtlety.
1: Listen. We're still mad. It's not home sweet home today.
2: Exactly.
1: Okay, so this guy, Hakuna, he said that his brother and sister-in-law, they blame everything on Samantha instead of each other. So Samantha is a non-existent character.
2: Brilliant. That is absolutely brilliant.
1: Samantha left the toilet seat up. She did.
2: Samantha has interesting habits.
1: Oh my gosh. Okay, and then this girl Kaylee, she said, when I've asked my husband to do a project more than twice, I just get out all of the power tools and act like I'm gonna start doing it, and he immediately does it.
2: Yeah,
1: that I know works, because as soon as I grab a screwdriver or hammer, my husband's like, wait.
2: Well, ladies, we would love to hear your unhinged marriage advice. Actually, some of this is quite brilliant. I don't know if unhinged is the way to look at it, but right. We want to hear from you. Join the conversation. It's on our Facebook page, the DJ Hangout.
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8: Repentance is to change your mind about your conduct, allowing the Word of God to retrain the way we think about any area of life that is out of sync with God's character. 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Can I get into the next season without a change of heart, without a change of mind, without making some change in the way I think, the way I speak, and the way I conduct myself? We are definitely in a season of preparation. That means part of that preparation is going to be repentance. I was going this way. I thought this is the way my life was supposed to go. I thought this is the way I'm supposed to think. However, according to the scriptures, I see that God has a different plan for me. 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
10: 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Still have an accident taking out a lane, Route 1 northbound between Raymond Road and Promenade Boulevard in South Brunswick. Some minor delays there. Roadwork setting up 287 northbound right around exit 2. So it's roving in nature out to exit 14 as you get over the bridge. 202, 206, not too bad out of Hillsboro, Branchburg. Still in pretty good shape onto Route 9, Route 18 building out of East Brunswick. 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
1: You don't have to understand it. You just have to trust it. It's your positive thought this morning. Today, let the peace of God guard your heart and mind. 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Oh, no.

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1: This is Zach Williams, and I wrote this song during a time when I felt completely lost. I've been walking through life trying to figure out everything on my own, carrying things I should have laid down years ago. And the more I tried, the harder the road got. One day I finally looked up and prayed, God, I need some direction. And what struck me was realizing He had never left. He was just there patiently waiting for me to turn around. Every detour, every stumble, every mile, every time I walked in the wrong direction, He kept guiding me back. The song is a reminder that even when we take the long way home, God still waits for us.

0: Every superstar kid makes life a little bit brighter for those around them. And some are literal lifesavers.
1: My sister had a sudden medical emergency.
2: Oh, no.
1: And Shay just snapped into action like it was second nature. And she called 911 and got the paramedics on the way.
0: Meet Shay, our superstar kid of the week, next.

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1: Top of the morning to you. It's 7:25.
0: In our never-ending quest to shine a spotlight on good kids doing great things, we are so excited to share with you the story of today's superstar kid. We received a nomination from Robin about her fifth grade niece, Shayla.
2: Yeah, so Shay, 10 years old, she is just an absolute gem. She's my first niece, so that makes her extra special anyway.
0: Oh, yeah.
1: That's so
2: she
1: sweet.
2: She is just a very active kiddo. She's active in gymnastics, active in volleyball. She volunteers in the nursery with my sister-in-law at their church, and just has all the friends, doesn't know a stranger, lights up everything. But she is super, super smart. My sister was getting ready. She was going out to a movie with a friend and was in her bedroom getting ready, and my niece was hanging out with her at the time, and my sister had a sudden medical emergency.
0: And oh, no.
2: All of a sudden, she just couldn't breathe. And Shay just snapped into action like it was second nature. She noticed that my sister was in distress, immediately picked up the phone and called 911 and got my sister's EpiPen and gave it to my sister so that my sister could administer that. And she called 911 and got the paramedics on the way. And then, you know, paid attention, did what they told her to do, and went and got her dad.
0: Calm, cool, and collected.
2: Ah! My sister went to the emergency room and never did find out exactly what happened or what she had a reaction to, but definitely was in distress and couldn't breathe, and Shay definitely saved the day.
0: Oh my goodness, incredible. I know you're a proud aunt, and I know she comes from a good stock and a great family. And Robin, we are thrilled to name Shay our superstar kid of the week.
2: Oh, that's wonderful. She's going to be so excited.
1: And if there's a good kid doing great things in your life, we want to know all about them. So text the word KID to 54214, and then maybe next week your good kid will be our superstar kid of the week.
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4: 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Left lane accident, routes 1 and 9 southbound at Southwood Avenue in Linden. Also an accident, route 18 southbound at Paulus Boulevard coming out of New Brunswick. Route 1 northbound by Raymond Boulevard in South Brunswick, the accident is gone. If you have questions about youth or high school sports, Positive Coaching Alliance can help. 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

0: stressed out and bombarded with way too much information? You must be a mom.
1: 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All right, let's chat about it. 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

0: caught you tapping your toes, but that's okay. That's why we're here. Uplifting Star 99.1. Good morning. It's Skip and Kristen.
1: Buenos dias. It's 7:53.
2: As a mom in 2026, the pressure must be inordinate.
1: Oh my gosh, because everything is telling me different parenting styles, and I have videos of the best moms ever in my algorithm. You know, moms that are so gentle and they're playful and they are fun and they cook the best meals and like all these things, and I'm overwhelmed all the time. I was thinking about it too. I'm like, man, my mom probably had one parenting book, you know, like there's no social media. Yeah. And it's so much pressure to just perform and be the best all the time. And we all, most of us are working full time too.
0: I thought this was really cool. Something that, that my daughter said recently,
2: you know, my grandson is year and a half or however many months that is. And she was bombarded with all this stuff. And she finally said, I just tuned it out. I trusted my instincts and what my mother taught me.
1: Yeah.
2: We constantly judge ourselves on the day-to-day based on what our algorithms show as someone else's greatest hits.
1: Yeah, yeah.
2: It starts with the presence of mind of understanding, like, hey, no one's got this.
1: Yeah, that's true.
2: Prior to Dr. Spock's book, you know, you just did it.
1: You just sent them out in the field and told them to come back when the lights
2: exactly. When the lamplighters came out and lit the street lights.
1: Meanwhile, I have to have like a sensory band that they can use at this time of day and limited screen time. And then, you know, every meal has to have the veg and the starch and the protein.
0: How about this? Moms, share with us the single best piece of mothering advice you've ever been given. Join the conversation on our Facebook page, The DJ Hangout.
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0: 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Delays on 287, exits 1 to 2. Delays also over the bridge getting into Bound Brook. Accident Route 1 southbound at Paulus Boulevard. Delays going back into downtown New Brunswick. Northbound on 18 with extra company. We'll call it Tysus Lane getting out to the Turnpike in Route 1. Parkway delays at the Driscoll. Turnpike's not too bad up through Linden and Carteret. For victims of drunk and drug driving, your grief is unique, but you're not alone. 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
1: What? 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
0: And it's not the Wizard
1: 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All right, well, let's find out. 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
2: Good morning. It's 8:22.
1: Was there any moment in the Bible where God sent a tree to smote one of his enemies?
2: I don't know about that, but there was the burning bush.
1: Well, yeah, okay, so yeah, this was definitely not a burning bush, but I'm pretty much convinced that my yard is trying to kill me.
2: What do you mean?
1: Well, you remember a week or so ago, I was out mowing the yard and I hit this branch and it just like put this lovely little rip in my forearm. So yesterday, I'm out weed whacking. And long story short, before we moved into our house, there was this bug infestation and it killed a bunch of trees in my yard. And I'm not exactly sure which ones are still with us and which ones are not, except this one. Because I was out weed whacking around it, and all of a sudden it just went, I'm going to fall over on top of you. Fortunately, I just kind of looked over my shoulder as it was coming after me. And, you know, never since the Wizard of Oz has a tree been so aggressive. And it kind of almost took me out, knocked me in the shoulder, kind of just stumbled out of the way. And isn't it funny, whenever something like that happens, the first thing you do is look around to see if there are any witnesses.
2: Right. You want to know if anybody is laughing at you or recording.
1: Exactly. Yeah. See, that's the part that terrified me. It wasn't getting hurt. It wasn't falling under a tree. It was, did anyone see this? Who's going to laugh at me?
2: So I feel like maybe this might be a you problem and not necessarily a tree problem.
1: What are you saying?
2: Like the common denominator here is always you.
1: I got nothing.
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10: 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Better news if you're heading out of New Brunswick towards the Turnpike in East Brunswick. The accident moved to the shoulder by Paulus Lane. Still a little bit slow, but better than it was. 287 delays, exits 1 to 4. Accident on 287 by exit 9 with delays into Bound Brook. Accident on the Turnpike southbound near exit 13 at the Gothels. And an accident on 440 approaching the Parkway. 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
1: Hey, it's 8:54.
2: Why do you take pictures of your stove before you leave the house?
1: Because I don't want to be on vacation thinking, oh my gosh, should I turn the stove off? Or did I unplug the strainer? Like, I take pictures of the outlets. So I don't want to be stressed out. So that when I feel it, I just look at the picture and I'm like, off, off, off. Great.
2: Okay. So that makes sense. It's not like you do it every day. It's like when you guys are going to be gone for a while.
1: Yeah. Oh, yeah. If I'm leaving the house and I know I'm going to be gone for a while, I take a picture of the stove.
2: So do you ever stop to think that maybe after you take the picture, Noah runs in there and turns the stove on?
1: No. I take the pictures after everybody else is out of the house besides me, because I will think that.
2: I always have to do the big hotel room sweep. When we're leaving, we get out of the hotel room and everything's out. Then I got to go through, check every drawer, check every closet, make sure that the chargers, your phone charger, yep, the thing that's left behind the most, is taken care of. But
1: check under the beds.
2: Yeah. Well, that gets kind of scary. Sometimes I don't want to look at
1: it. One time I let Mike do the last sweep, but then I got nervous because I was like, wait a minute, this man can't even find ketchup in the fridge. So I was like, I have to go back inside and check myself.
2: Okay. All right. Traveling quirks. What is that thing that you absolutely do every single time you travel?
1: Okay.
2: Share it with us.
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13: 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Still some volume delays on 287 getting over the bridge into Bound Brook. It looks like an accident still out by exit 9 at River Road. Turnpike southbound accident takes out the left lane out by the Gothels. That's in the car lanes. Accident on the shoulder 202 northbound up by Somerville Circle. And an accident on the shoulder 440 northbound approaching Route 9 in the Parkway. If you have questions about youth or high school sports, Positive Coaching Alliance can help. 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
1: 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Good morning. I'm Skip. That's Kristen.
2: You need to hear this morning. 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There is still good purpose for your life. 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

0: is to be honest.
1: Uplifting Star. It's the Star Morning Show with Skip and Kristen. Thank you so much for spending part of your day with us. And I invite you to hang around for about 6.5 minutes when Chad Mitchell brings you the story of JJ and his two remarkable friends. It's the best news ever. 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
2: These are exactly the kind of friends you want to have by your side. Star family member Laura has an 18-year-old son named JJ, and the day started completely normal. Her son went to work out with his friends, and when she got to work, she confirmed that he had made it there safely. And a couple minutes later, she got a call that she had been dreading for years. Her son had passed out on the treadmill. You see, back when JJ was only 14 years old, he was diagnosed with a genetic heart disorder that caused sudden cardiac arrest. Well, he had never had any symptoms, never had an incident, until this day. Thankfully, his two buddies, knowing about their best friend's condition, Trevor and Giovanni, had taken CPR and they sprang into action. They did all the right things. They did the chest compressions, they called 911, and JJ's cardiologist said their quick thinking saved his life. And that's what I call the best news ever.
0: Listening to something uplifting has never been easier. Just tap the Star app or say, hey Alexa, play Star 99.1.
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3: Hey, it's 9:52.
2: In our never-ending quest to shine a spotlight on good kids doing great things, we are so excited to share with you the story of today's superstar kid. We received a nomination from Robin about her fifth grade niece, Shayla.
4: Yeah, so Shay, 10 years old, she is just an absolute gem. She's my first niece, so that makes her extra special anyway.
2: Oh, yeah.
3: That's so
4: she
3: sweet.
4: She is just a very active kiddo. She's active in gymnastics, active in volleyball. She volunteers in the nursery with my sister-in-law at their church, and just has all the friends, doesn't know a stranger, lights up everything. But she is super, super smart. My sister was getting ready. She was going out to a movie with a friend and was in her bedroom getting ready, and my niece was hanging out with her at the time, and my sister had a sudden medical emergency.
2: And oh, no.
4: All of a sudden, she just couldn't breathe. And Shay just snapped into action like it was second nature. She noticed that my sister was in distress. She immediately picked up the phone and called 911 and got my sister's EpiPen and gave it to my sister so that my sister could administer that. And she called 911 and got the paramedics on the way. And then, you know, paid attention, did what they told her to do, and went and got her dad.
2: Calm, cool, and collected.
3: Ah!
4: My sister went to the emergency room and never did find out exactly what happened or what she had a reaction to, but definitely was in distress and couldn't breathe, and Shay definitely saved the day.
2: Oh, my goodness. Incredible. I know you're a proud aunt, and I know she comes from a good stock and a great family. And, Robin, we are thrilled to name Shay our Superstar Kid of the Week.
4: Oh, that's wonderful. She's going to be so excited.
3: And if there's a good kid doing great things in your life, we want to know all about them. So text the word KID to 54214, and then maybe next week your good kid will be our Superstar Kid of the Week.
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6: Repentance is to change your mind about your conduct, allowing the Word of God to retrain the way we think about any area of life that is out of sync with God's character. 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We are definitely in a season of preparation. That means part of that preparation is going to be repentance. I was going this way. I thought this is the way my life was supposed to go. I thought this is the way I'm supposed to think. However, according to the scriptures, I see that God has a different plan for me. And I'm required to change this before I can step into the next season.
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2: 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You have been there way too much. 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
1: Hey, this is Chris with Stars Go Dim. And I don't know if you've ever been in a point in your life when you can look back and just say, without God, I don't know where I would be. And the only thing that you can do is look back and praise God for it. That's what my new song, Holy, is all about. It's about just looking at God and understanding how much He's done for you and knowing that the only thing that you can do is give Him the highest praise, which is holy, holy, holy. The thing we're all going to be singing at some point, just giving our worship to

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1: We're really happy you're here.
2: Thanks for listening to the show. If you're new to the show, we've talked about this before from time to time. We have this theory that you kind of become either the grumpy old person or the saintly old person right now. Like, you set the trajectory right now. That's why you have to watch your attitudes right now. Your little things, you got to correct it. Mm-hmm. A little judgmental attitude. Because you wind up, you're going to be one of those things or another. And they tend to be one or the other.
1: Yeah, someone we want to be around or someone we do not want to
2: be around. Run away.
1: Yeah.
2: Totally. Here's an example of the kind of person that you want to be around. That is, she's got her birthday today. That is Sherry's mom.
1: Yay!
2: Miss Bev, who is absolutely spectacular. But she's a really good example. There are enough examples of the other where bitterness can be etched on your face.
1: Mm-hmm. Yeah.
2: When people see Bev, they can't find a hint of bitterness on her face. No matter what she's been through, you don't see it.
1: Mm-hmm.
2: You don't see it no matter what trauma she's been through. Now, think about this. It's amazing. Because she's guarded her heart so well and rooted it in wisdom over the course of her life. Heartbreak, difficulty, all the stuff she's gone through. But you look at her face and all you see is, and this is immediate for everybody, joy. That's it. That's why people are drawn to her. And you just see it.
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4: Repentance is to change your mind about your conduct, allowing the Word of God to retrain the way we think about any area of life that is out of sync with God's character. 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Can I get into the next season without a change of heart, without a change of mind, without making some change in the way I think, the way I speak, and the way I conduct myself? We are definitely in a season of preparation. That means part of that preparation is going to be repentance. I was going this way. I thought this is the way my life was supposed to go. 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However, according to the scriptures, I see that God has a different plan for me. And I'm required to change this before I can step into the next season.
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0: Hey, this is Brant. 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
1: Yep, it is really hard to forgive people. Super, super hard. Thinking about this, though. It's like, you know, there's damage that's done, and you're paying for the damage if you're forgiving somebody, right? You're picking up the bill for it. If you're going to overlook an offense, if you're going to forgive somebody and say, I'm not entitled to my anger against you the rest of my life, I'm going to move on from this, you are picking up the bill for the damage. Mm-hmm. That's why it's so hard. It takes a rich person to pick up the bill, doesn't it? I mean, I was just thinking about that. Like, to be the person at the end of the dinner, it's like, I got this. Mm-hmm. You have to be drawing from some pretty deep pockets. And I actually love that because I have to think that I'm drawing from God's riches. I hope that doesn't sound too
2: ethereal.
1: Okay, you know what I'm saying?
2: Yes, I do.
1: Okay, it's from him.
2: That's the only way I'm going to be able to pay because my own personal pockets are very shallow.
1: Yeah, that's it. But look what he did for me. Mm-hmm. I'm drawing on his account. I hope that makes sense. Let's hope it makes sense.

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1: Hope your day is going great. Thanks so much for spending part of it with us.
0: They'll tell me whether this seems familiar or not. There were a people. They were God's people in the Bible, and they were in the minority, and they were being marginalized, and they felt like they were in exile because things changed. Mm-hmm. So they're in a different city. Things have changed big time. It's striking. I was reading a story. Apparently, they were making the mistake of either one mistake or the other that they were doing, and God was saying, don't do either one of these mistakes. But one of them was being against the people that they were neighbors with now. Mm-hmm. People who are wrong, worshiping the wrong gods, all that sort of stuff, mm-hmm. doing wrong stuff. Don't be against them. But the other mistake was, I'll just be like them. I'll just join in. And he was saying, don't do that either. Those are two mistakes. What we're supposed to do is be distinct. Our ways are still different. Mm-hmm. And they're going to be odd. They're going to be odd to people. That's okay. Aliens and strangers, says in the Bible. But they were supposed to be different and distinct and

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3: It's a question that bothers some people, not others. And it's also a question we ask all the time on the phone now. And we never used to ask this question.
4: Mm-hmm.
3: No one ever was on the phone years ago asking the question, hey, where are you? Where are you? We knew because,
4: yeah, because the phone is right here.
3: If I answer the phone, the phone's attached to the wall. The wall is
4: in my house.
3: Pretty permanently attached to my house.
4: I'm at home.
3: So I'm at home. You don't have to ask, where are you?
4: Oh, my goodness. That question, I don't know why. I'm not saying it's right. It goes straight to my spine and my nervous system.
3: But your family wants to know.
4: Always. Yeah. That's the first question people ask.
3: Where are you? They're in a different state. They want to know. Well, I'm at the grocery store. Where?
4: That's exactly
3: the aisle with the beans.
4: Oh, huh. You getting beans? Yeah, I am. Okay, all right.
3: All right, well, take care. All right.
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19: 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I'm about to

0: Hey, what's going on? My name is Brant. Coming up, I want to talk about what I think other people are looking for from us. By us, I mean people who are believers in Jesus. Maybe that's you, maybe not, but that's me and Sherry for sure. We're talking about that. And also, I have a song that I have just written based on a news item from yesterday.
1: Okay.
0: So hopefully that'll be a blessing to you. My blessing, curse, we don't know. We'll find out.

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2: You got the old acoustic guitar out.
3: Yes, when I came into the studio, I heard music.
2: Yeah, I like to write songs, mm-hmm. You know?
3: Yes, I do know that. So is there a theme today?
4: Well, that news item we talked about yesterday about a lot of people wish other people would tone down their cologne.
3: Yeah.
4: At work.
3: Their signature scent.
4: Yeah.
3: Yes.
4: I wrote a song.
3: Did you? That inspired you.
4: Yeah, it's called, it's about the workplace.
3: Uh-huh.
4: It's called Too Fresh, Too Clean. It goes something like this.
3: Uh-huh.
4: We're gathered here together. Thanks for meeting us this afternoon. Perhaps this is a surprise.

0: of cedar, vanilla, and tonic bean. Yes, we like the smell of musk oak, oak moss, and cedar, but we also like being able to breathe. You're too fresh, too fresh, and too clean.
1: Yeah. More, okay.
0: You're a pretty good worker overall, but maybe just do one spray instead of 16.

0: Then it kind of ends there.
1: Oh, it stops right on there. That's, yeah.
0: On the smelly one zoom.
1: Yes. Did you have musk oak in there? Was that a word? Okay.
0: I don't
1: know that I've ever heard a song with musk oak.
0: No, I had to look up a bunch of stuff. Honestly, to learn more to write this song. It's a little rust.
1: A lot of research. 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A lot of research. Yeah.
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6: 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We are definitely in a season of preparation. That means part of that preparation is going to be repentance. I was going this way. I thought this is the way my life was supposed to go. 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And I'm required to change this before I can step into the next season.
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0: A lot of people trying to do home improvement projects.
1: Mm-hmm.
0: They did a study. They found that 10% of home improvement projects we've attempted just made things worse, it says here. I would love a 10% ratio.
1: Okay. You mean 10% has made...
0: If only 10% of my projects went... totally foul. Well,
1: what's your ratio?
0: Oh, it's 70-80. It also says an average of 3 things go wrong with each task we attempt.
1: And again, your ratio is...
0: I would kill for 3.
1: People in that study doing well.
0: Just 3? That sounds awesome, you guys.

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1: Wherever you are in the tri-state, we are glad you're here.
2: Okay, this didn't go so good yesterday, but it's going to go better this time.
1: What was it?
0: Shocking fact. Okay, so I'm going to bring you a shocking fact. I do this because you need to be a shock jock in radio.
1: You don't have to be. I know a lot of people who are very successful, and they are not shock jocks.
0: Nope, you have to be. So anyway, I've been reading about this. Yesterday's didn't go so good.
1: Right, it was.
0: But they're
1: struggle.
0: Always rated G. That's the thing.
1: Yes.
0: That's because I don't. That's how I shock was with information. It's like, wow, that's so shockingly interesting.
1: Mm-hmm.
0: Fact. You're ready for this. You're going to talk to people about this.
1: Okay.
0: Anyway.
1: Just go ahead.
0: Your nostrils.
1: Oh my God.
0: No, hang on. Why?
1: Why?
0: What just even saying? Your nostrils can detect odor independently from one another. Hang on. There. Think about that. The implications.
1: What are the implications?
0: It's like stereo. So you can have something of a directional sense. Like you do with hearing. You're like, oh, that's over there. You know, I heard that noise way over there on the right. So now, or with your sight. It's like, well, that happens over there. I saw it. Now it can be like, I think that smell's coming from over there. And that, which we kind of implicitly knew, but didn't really know.
1: The shocking fact that you've given us is that your nostrils are in stereo.
0: Right. You're welcome. Hey, if you want any more information about it, I can point you to the study if you're interested.
1: I don't know how to handle
0: it. You tell me. But yeah, so now go buzz about it. You heard about it on the Grant Cancer.

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2: Okay, can we just be honest? Of course I can. The good news about God and how he loves us in spite of everything we've ever done is really hard to believe. Mm. It's just so unnatural. Grace is so unnatural. Nothing else works that way. Nothing. And if I really believe it, here's the other reason it's hard to believe. If I really did believe that God loved me in spite of everything, the creator of the universe, he's got me taken care of forever, what would the evidence of that be in my life? Mm. I think I would be extraordinarily loving to people.
3: Generous.
2: Right. Wouldn't it?
3: Yeah.
2: I mean, that would be the evidence. Mm-hmm. And so I think that's a real stretch. You do have to, if you're somebody who's a Christian, you get frustrated with people for going at Christians. Like, you do have to understand they are deep down hoping for that evidence out of us. Mm. I really believe that they're really hoping that God loves them in spite of everything, which is what we're saying. But the evidence will be just how changed we are in our approach towards them.
3: Hey friends, it's Sherry. You know what? I've realized something about myself. I love being challenged. 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
5: 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Can I get into the next season without a change of heart, without a change of mind, without making some change in the way I think, the way I speak, and the way I conduct myself? We are definitely in a season of preparation. That means part of that preparation is going to be repentance. I was going this way. I thought this is the way my life was supposed to go. I thought this is the way I'm supposed to think. However, according to the scriptures, I see that God has a different plan for me. And I'm required to change this before I can step into the next season.
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0: Greetings to you. My name is Brant, and coming up this hour, our misfit moment for people who feel like spiritual misfits. I want to talk about that. Plus, we have this new tracking poll where it tells us what you're thinking about
1: stuff.
0: It
1: seems to be always what people are thinking about me.
0: About you?
1: Yes. I feel like the tracking poll is very specific about my candidacy.
0: I'm sorry you got that impression. Yeah, kind of.
1: Okay.
0: I guess it has been that way.
1: Okay, well, let's see what this one says.
0: Anyway, we'll see what this one says. Thank you for being here. We're honored.

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1: Thank you for letting us try to encourage you today.
2: It's called the Misfits Moment. If you are a spiritual misfit, perhaps you can identify with some of this, or at least you feel like a spiritual misfit, like you're not as spiritual as other people and feel like you're missing something or whatever. I just want to encourage you. This is the whole point of doing this. I just want to encourage you. If you are struggling with something, maybe it's a habit or a way of thinking or something that you're doing, and you get better and you fall back, and you get better and you fall back into it, or you're struggling, but you keep... Can I tell you something? The very fact, in case you think, well, apparently God's just left me because I fall back into this thing. The very fact that you're struggling is a good sign. It's when you give up the struggle. We got problems. God's still at work in your life. That's why you're still struggling with it. Obedience isn't easy, but God honors the effort. Clearly, He keeps saying, that's one of those things that really doesn't get as much play as it should. It's just the whole thing about obedience. Like, Jesus wants us to do what He says, like what He has commanded us. Do that. Observe these things I've told you to do. He keeps saying stuff like that. Well, that's hard. But the heart that keeps trying, there's something beautiful about that.
3: We're proud to present Enchanted Evening, a daddy-daughter dance. 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
5: 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That means part of that preparation is going to be repentance. 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However, according to the scriptures, I see that God has a different plan for me. And I'm required to change this before I can step into the next season.
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2: Well, look, a new tracking poll. We have tracking poll data. That's right. From listeners to the show. Mm-hmm. The latest update, I've got to be honest with you, I'm very encouraged by this. We just heard the latest tracking poll. 88% strongly approve of yesterday's breaking animal news.
3: Do they?
2: Yep.
3: 88%. That's 12%, a large number.
2: Kind of polarizing because the 12% strongly disapprove.
3: Of course, yeah.
2: But
3: well, everyone has passionate opinions now.
2: Yeah.
3: What, again, may I ask what polling firm we're using?
2: It might be Zogby, and it might be Rasmussen, and it might be the Pew Research Center.
3: Might be.
2: Yeah.
3: So you don't know?
2: I'm just saying it might be, as far as you know.
3: Oh, you don't want to let me know. Okay,
2: yeah, but anyway, for the 12% who strongly disapprove, just know that I will pray for you.
3: Oh, that's nice.
2: Yeah.
3: What a wonderful resolution to this whole thing.
2: Exactly. It's all going to be resolved.

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2: An awesome sci-fi question for you. 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It's a sci-fi question. They have an option for you.
1: Okay, an option. Mm-hmm.
2: It's really nice option, actually. They're extending to you. They have arranged with Chip and Joanna Gaines, the people from Fixer Upper, to totally redo your house. Totally. They will personally redo your house. Incredibly, it's free, but it will cost you. You know how aliens like to

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2: Okay, these are questions that you can ask your friends and kick them around. 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I like aliens, so kind of shoehorn them into the show wherever I can.
3: Absolutely.
2: 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They are offering you the services of Chip and Joanna Gaines to completely redo your house, fixer-upper
3: style.
2: They're
3: really good at it.
2: Completely.
3: Mm-hmm.
2: And they're really good. It will cost you, though, 5 IQ points if you want to do it. So that's up to you. Do you take the deal?
4: No. I don't think I'm going to give up any IQ points.
3: Yeah.
4: I feel like I need all the ones I have. I don't have any spare.
2: That's the way I feel about it, too. And their remodels are nice, but like, okay, you know, no.
3: And I'm never really good at upkeep.
2: Yeah, that's right. What I'm trying to
3: say. And I'm
2: going to
3: be less better at upkeep when I don't have the IQ points.
2: When I see their house, as soon as they redo one, and they show all the new shots inside and out, if I own the house, here's how I would think. Like, it's never going to get better than this.
3: Yep.
2: It only declines.
4: Exactly.
2: As soon as they leave, this place is never going to look this good again.
3: Hey friends, this is Sherry, and life has taught me not to ignore that quiet nudge that lets me know it's time to grow. 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

0: faithful for you.
1: Just thinking about this, how different God is from me. I mean, really, really, from us. Mm-hmm. We all like to think we're big stuff, but good grief. How in the world does he continue to put up with us? Mm. How in the world? It says in the Bible, it's like he's patient. That's what's going on. Mm-hmm. But seriously, I remember starting projects as a kid, getting frustrated and just knocked the whole thing over.
2: The Legos, whatever. I'm going to watch TV.
1: Still, like if you started a club,
2: yeah,
1: and then people started being people, like, you know what? No more club.
2: I quit.
1: But thankfully, he's different and more patient.

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3: These are exactly the kind of friends you want to have by your side. Star family member Laura has an 18-year-old son named JJ, and the day started completely normal. Her son went to work out with his friends, and when she got to work, she confirmed that he had made it there safely. And a couple minutes later, she got a call that she had been dreading for years. Her son had passed out on the treadmill. You see, back when JJ was only 14 years old, he was diagnosed with a genetic heart disorder that caused sudden cardiac arrest. Well, he had never had any symptoms, never had an incident, until this day. Thankfully, his two buddies, knowing about their best friend's condition, Trevor and Giovanni, had taken CPR and they sprang into action. They did all the right things. They did the chest compressions, they called 911, and JJ's cardiologist said their quick thinking saved his life. And that's what I call the best news ever.
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2: Got a question from a young lady who listens to the show, and believe me, she's speaking for a lot of people, maybe you. But we addressed this on our podcast a little bit, but she's kind of, I don't know where I stand with God. Like, I don't know. I want him. I don't know if I'm in love with him like I should be. Like, do I love God or not? What's that supposed to look like? I don't know. And you know what we had to say in brief? I'll just tell you right now. It's like, I'm really thankful that we get to see what Jesus is actually like. I mean, that's why the Gospels are so important to me. I get to see him because he said, if you've seen me, you've seen God. Well, he never turns away a desperate person. You won't find it. And so if you're like, I don't know where to stand. I'm ex-God. Please, believe me. Please, if we become childlike and desperate, like, God, I know I need you. I don't understand everything. I don't get it, but I know I need you. Do you think he's going to turn you away? Like a humble heart that's going, God, I don't know. I don't know what I'm even, where I stand. Like, a humble heart is not going to get turned away. Oh, wow.

0: 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Good morning.
1: Hope your day is going great. Thanks for spending part of it with us.
2: Get the old acoustic guitar out.
1: Yes, when I came into the studio, I heard music.
2: Yeah,
1: I
2: like to write songs, you know.
1: Yes, I do know that. So is there a theme today?
0: Well, that news item we talked about yesterday about a lot of people wish other people would tone down their cologne.
1: Yeah.
0: At work.
1: Their signature scent.
0: Yeah.
1: Yes.
0: I wrote a song.
1: Did you? That inspired you.
0: Yeah, it's called, it's about the workplace.
1: Uh-huh.
0: It's called Too Fresh, Too Clean. It goes something like this.
1: Uh-huh.
0: We're gathered here together. Thanks for meeting us this afternoon. Perhaps this is a surprise.

0: to your woodsy top notes of cedar, vanilla, and tonic bean. 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
1: Yeah, more, okay.
0: You're a pretty good worker overall, but maybe just do one spray instead of 16.

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2: People are sure challenging and hard to put up with. My goodness. Social media just made it more obvious. Instead of like, hey, look how wonderful people can be. It's like, oh boy, our worst.
3: We are in big, big trouble. This is us, huh? All right.
2: I used to worry that people were shallow and vengeful. Now I don't worry about it anymore because
3: it's here.
2: I saw a sign though. I remember this sign. I even wrote about it in Unoffendable, but I wrote about a sign I saw at a zoo. It was in the aquarium area. It had like a South Pacific display, and the plaque said, I'm not making this up, the plaque actually said, we've removed the predators from this display so that you can see the fish living in peace as they do in nature.
3: Well,
2: I know. Think about that. We removed the predators so you can see them live in peace as they do in nature.
3: Right.
2: Yeah, okay. I was just thinking a lot of us would like an aquarium like that, where it's like, no, it's only people just like me who agree with me on everything. That's not real life. So here's the challenge. How do I deal with that? And again, I'm very thankful for the example I get in Jesus. Like, I need to see, how does he cope with that? There's a lot of people that are preying on him and hate him. Like, how does he handle it? I've got to keep my eyes on him. That's my example.
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2: Repentance is to change your mind about your conduct, allowing the Word of God to retrain the way we think about any area of life that is out of sync with God's character. Is the way I'm living? Is what my present belief system, is that going to be enough to bring me into the next season? Can I get into the next season without a change of heart, without a change of mind, without making some change in the way I think, the way I speak, and the way I conduct myself? We are definitely in a season of preparation. That means part of that preparation is going to be repentance. I was going this way. I thought this is the way my life was supposed to go. I thought this is the way I'm supposed to think. However, according to the scriptures, I see that God has a different plan for me. And I'm required to change this before I can step into the next season.
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1: Hey, this is Micah Tyler. I want to be perfect. I look around at the people next to me. I look on social media and over again, I see this perfect picture of someone's life. And I think to myself, God, when other people are brave, all I see is fear in my life. And then I remember that it's God's perfect love that casts out that fear. I feel like every time that I make a turn, it is heading down another broken road when I remember that God has a perfect plan for my life. See, at the end of the day, when we throw up our hands and we confess the places that we fall short, that's when God's perfect love shows up and loves us perfectly.

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2: Star. I absolutely love working here at Star. And some of us love our jobs. Some of us tolerate our jobs. No matter where you're at, I want to ask you, what job would you be terrible at? We all have to admit we're not great at everything. What job would you be terrible at? That's just one of the questions coming up on Fast Friends next here on Star.

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2: This should be relatively easy to answer. What is making you laugh these days? Something to think about? Something making you giggle lately? Let's see what Carissa has to say.
3: Hey, how are you?
2: I'm fantastic. Are you ready to become fast friends?
3: So ready.
2: All right, let's press this button. All right, question number one for you, Carissa. What job would you be terrible at?
3: You know, that's a really hard question for me, honestly, because I think I could do any job.
2: Well, what do you do?
3: Right now, I do tech support, which is, like, pretty boring, but I could be, like, a paramedic. The people who pick up the first responders on the phone when you call,
2: oh, yeah.
3: I feel like I would kill that job. I would do any sort of job. I'm like, I could do that.
2: I believe in you, Carissa. All right, question number two. If you were going to play a trivia game, what category would you do really good with?
3: Pop culture, 100%.
2: All right, let's do one more. Final question for you, Carissa. What is making you laugh these days?
3: Probably my bank account.
2: you made me laugh.
3: Not gonna lie.
2: Oh, my gosh.
3: But you laugh so you don't cry.
2: That is the perfect answer. Thank you.
3: Thank you.
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Hey, it's Chad on Uplifting Star 99.1 announcing the return of our daddy-daughter dance, Enchanted Evening. 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
1: When it comes to your life's purpose, are you off track right now? 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
1: Got a gentle reminder for you. Listen carefully. Don't let uncertainty talk you into pursuing a backup plan instead of your purpose. That's from my buddy Bob Goff. And that's your one truth. You know, I've been there, done that. And I'm guessing you have too. But listen, when we hang out together, we can challenge one another. And we can get our mind right, saying things like, today is all that I have. I can promise you, when we're together, things are definitely better.
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3: 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And I did a lot of prayer and listening to you guys and worshiping in my kitchen. 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

0: 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He was a proclaimed Muslim. By the end of it, I asked him, I said, are you okay? You seem like you're in your emotions. And he said, I feel something. And I got to watch the Holy Spirit work in the seed planted that day. And I just pray he gets saved, and I pray he's listening to the same radio station I'm listening to.
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2: On the way, a story about Fiona the dog and what made her owner say, "I'm a firm believer that God makes things happen in certain ways, and for some reason, I was told to go down that road." Don't miss the best news ever. It's next here on Star. Oh!

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3: 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Fiona, the miniature dachshund,
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3: And here's what we know. Fiona flew for over a mile, and thank God, Bruce Hereford was there. He saw the dog fall from the sky, and he rescued little Fiona. This is Bruce and the dog's owner, Natalie Pollock.
5: I seen something flew over the top of my car. I didn't know exactly what it was. I made it look big, and it dropped something. And when it dropped something, I stopped my car. And here was this little bitty miniature dachshund. I'm glad that I saved her life, though, because she would have never made it. That owl probably would have came back and finished her off.
6: Even our pets have guardian angels, because there's no other way to explain how Fiona is safe and sound and back in our arms.
4: And here's the update on Fiona. She's back home and safe and all is well, but she does look up every time she goes in the backyard to make sure there's nothing up there. That is what I call the best news ever here on Star.
7: So far, a great ride on 70 westbound. No big delays as you make your way through Warren and Bedminster. Typical slowdowns on 287 northbound, packed heading through Piscataway and Somerset. Southbound 287, a bit bunched up, heading over to 28 in Bound Brook. Pockets of company on the parkway northbound, heading over to 78 in Hillside from the Turnpike in Woodbridge. 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I'm Brandy Scott with traffic on Star 99.1.
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10: 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Can I get into the next season without a change of heart, without a change of mind, without making some change in the way I think, the way I speak, and the way I conduct myself? We are definitely in a season of preparation. That means part of that preparation is going to be repentance. I was going this way. I thought this is the way my life was supposed to go. I thought this is the way I'm supposed to think. However, according to the scriptures, I see that God has a different plan for me. And I'm required to change this before I can step into the next season.
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Thank you so much for being with us today at Uplifting Star 99.1. My name is Chad. 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
3: All meetings are not a waste. In fact, earlier today we had a staff meeting and we started the meeting. Our boss asked us the strangest question we've ever asked ChatGPT. And then I'm racking my brain. I'm like, I don't know. Let me ask ChatGPT what strange questions I've asked it. And so I wrote, what is the strangest question I've asked you? And it said, what are five funny pickup lines to pick up Frankenstein? And there's a story behind that. We were on vacation a few weeks ago in Orlando to do the Disney World thing and the Universal Studios thing. We actually went to Universal Studios Epic, which is the

you've asked a strange question to ChatGPT, send me a message. Let me know. I would love to hear from you. You can text me right now. The number is 833-770-7827.

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1: This is good to know. Your identity is not defined by your performance or outcome. Time now for your one truth. This one comes to us from John Gordon. And this is all about mental toughness. He says, mental toughness is knowing that your identity is not defined by your performance or outcome. It's just a great reminder. You know, you are a child of God. You are loved no matter what.
2: Putting the brakes on 287 southbound. Looks like a crash over by exit 13 for 28 inbound. Brook delays there. Go back into Bridgewater. Northbound said a slow go with everybody stopping to take a look from Possumtown Road in Piscataway. 78 westbound picking up some delays over by 287 in Bedminster. Parkway southbound, a great ride looking good heading through Cranford and Clark. 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I'm Brandy Scott with traffic on Star 99.1.
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1: This is Zach Williams, and I wrote this song during a time when I felt completely lost. I've been walking through life trying to figure out everything on my own, carrying things I should have laid down years ago. And the more I tried, the harder the road got. One day I finally looked up and prayed, God, I need some direction. And what struck me was realizing He had never left. He was just there patiently waiting for me to turn around. Every detour, every stumble, every mile, every time I walked in the wrong direction, He kept guiding me back. The song is a reminder that even when we take the long way home, God still waits for us. Hey.

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2: I absolutely love working here at Star, and some of us love our jobs, some of us tolerate our jobs. 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We all have to admit we're not great at everything. What job would you be terrible at? That's just one of the questions coming up on Fast Friends next here on Star.

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2: This should be relatively easy to answer. What is making you laugh these days? Something to think about? Something making you giggle lately? Let's see what Carissa has to say.
3: Hey, how are you?
2: I'm fantastic. Are you ready to become fast friends?
3: So ready.
2: All right, let's press this button. All right, question number one for you, Carissa. What job would you be terrible at?
3: You know, that's a really hard question for me, honestly, because I think I could do any job.
2: Well, what do you do?
3: Right now, I do tech support, which is, like, pretty boring, but I could be, like, a paramedic. The people who pick up the first responders on the phone when you call,
2: oh, yeah.
3: I feel like I would kill that job. Mm-hmm. I would do any sort of job. I'm like, I could do that.
2: I believe in you, Carissa. All right, question number two. If you were going to play a trivia game, what category would you do really good with?
3: Pop culture, 100%.
2: All right, let's do one more. Final question for you, Carissa. What is making you laugh these days?
3: Probably my bank account.
2: you made me laugh.
3: Not gonna lie.
2: Oh my gosh.
3: But you laugh so you don't cry.
2: That is the perfect answer. Thank you.
3: Thank you.
4: Some pockets of delays on 78 westbound, a bit bunched up, heading through Bedminster and Lebanon. 287 southbound, still have this crash by 28 in Bound Brook, everything off to the shoulder. Still a stop and go ride heading toward exit 13. Northbound set at 287, some solid slowdowns moving through Piscataway and Somerset. Parkway southbound picking up some company heading through Cranford and Clark. This report is sponsored by Unbound.org. 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Unbound.org. 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

If you didn't Shazam that song with your phone to figure out who it was, that's Seth Schleter with Counting My Blessings on Uplifting Star 99.1. Chad here with some Elevation Rhythm now. This is called Walk.

0: It's on my calendar. Is it on yours yet? Hey, it's Chad on Uplifting Star 99.1 announcing the return of our daddy-daughter dance, Enchanted Evening. 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
1: When it comes to your life's purpose, are you off track right now? 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
1: Got a gentle reminder for you. 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Don't let uncertainty talk you into pursuing a backup plan instead of your purpose. That's from my buddy Bob Goff. And that's your one truth. You know, I've been there, done that. And I'm guessing you have too. But listen, when we hang out together, we can challenge one another. And we can get our mind right, saying things like, today is all that I have. I can promise you, when we're together, things are definitely better.
2: Finally cleaned up that crash on 287 southbound over by exit 13. Still a stop and go ride heading toward 28 in Bound Brook. Northbound side, just bumper to bumper heading through Piscataway and Somerset. After that, looking pretty good heading through Bridgewater. 78 westbound, a little bit sluggish getting through Bedminster and Clinton. Lots of extra company on 206 northbound heading through PPAC Gladstone. 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I'm Brandy Scott with traffic on Star 99.1.
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5: 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And I'm required to change this before I can step into the next season.
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Hey, it's Chad. And wherever the road leads you this summer, take a little encouragement with you. 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
2: 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Fiona, the miniature dachshund,
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2: 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Fiona flew for over a mile, and thank God, Bruce Hereford was there. He saw the dog fall from the sky, and he rescued little Fiona. This is Bruce and the dog's owner, Natalie Pollock.
4: 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I didn't know exactly what it was. I made it look big, and it dropped something. And when it dropped something, I stopped my car. And here was this little bitty miniature dachshund. I'm glad that I saved her life, though, because she would have never made it. That owl probably would have came back and finished her off.
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3: And here's the update on Fiona. She's back home and safe and all is well, but she does look up every time she goes in the backyard to make sure there's nothing up there. That is what I call the best news ever here on Star.
6: Good now on 70 westbound. Delays have thinned out. You're up to speed getting through Bedminster and Clinton. 287 southbound, still bumper to bumper heading over to 28 inbound Brook. We had an earlier crash by exit 13 northbound side, just crawling getting through Piscataway and Somerset. A bit heavy on the turnpike southbound in both the car and truck lanes moving toward the parkway and Woodbridge. This report is sponsored by Unbound.org. 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Unbound.org. Keeping you and your family safe on the way home this evening. I'm Brandy Scott with traffic on Star 99.1.
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8: 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I'm Pastor Scott Jones, and you got this.
9: 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At least, I think it is. I haven't seen my couch since Tuesday. 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And yet, here I am, doing everything all the time. 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

That is Elevation Rhythm on Uplifting at Star 99.1. I'm Chad. 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
2: All meetings are not a waste. In fact, earlier today, we had a staff meeting, and we started the meeting. Our boss asked us the strangest question we've ever asked ChatGPT. And then I'm racking my brain. I'm like, I don't know. Let me ask ChatGPT what strange questions I've asked it. And so I wrote, what is the strangest question I've asked you? And it said,

here comes up for you. One of them is, you may be stitched together, but you've completely unraveled me. Kind of funny. And this one I like too. I know a thing or two about electricity because there's definitely a spark between us. Sally, I know, but if you've asked a strange question to ChatGPT, send me a message, let me know. I would love to hear from you. You can text me right now. The number is 833-770-7827.

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1: This is good to know. Your identity is not defined by your performance or outcome. Time now for your one truth. This one comes to us from John Gordon. And this is all about mental toughness. He says, mental toughness is knowing that your identity is not defined by your performance or outcome. It's just a great reminder. You know, you are a child of God. You are loved no matter what.
2: Looks like a crash slowing you down on 287 northbound right before River Road in Piscataway. You're hitting the brakes there from Possum Town Road. Then you're looking good. Delays have thinned out heading through Somerset. Southbound side still packed, approaching 28 in Bound Brook. Parkway northbound, some pockets of delays heading over to 78 in Hillside from the Turnpike in Woodbridge. 78 westbound moving well, getting through Warren and Bedminster. This report is sponsored by the New York City Department of Transportation. Speeding ruins lives. Drivers, watch out for pedestrians and cyclists and slow your turns to less than 5 miles an hour. Keeping you and your family safe on the way home this evening, I'm Brandy Scott with traffic on Star 99.1.
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4: Repentance is to change your mind about your conduct, allowing the Word of God to retrain the way we think about any area of life that is out of sync with God's character. Is the way I'm living, is what my present belief system, is that going to be enough to bring me into the next season? Can I get into the next season without a change of heart, without a change of mind, without making some change in the way I think, the way I speak, and the way I conduct myself? We are definitely in a season of preparation. That means part of that preparation is going to be repentance. I was going this way. I thought this is the way my life was supposed to go. I thought this is the way I'm supposed to think. However, according to the scriptures, I see that God has a different plan for me. And I'm required to change this before I can step into the next season.
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2: I realized a very physical kind of definition of ignorance is bliss. You know, every now and then you come across something, you're thinking, I kind of wish I wouldn't have known that. And now I do.
3: Okay.
2: I felt this way over the weekend because I decided I was going to make some pound cake. And the reason is, well, there was no reason.
3: It was a no occasion cake.
2: And I don't do that very often, but my mother-in-law, she'd given me her pound cake recipe, which the whole family loves. Every time we go over to her house, she's always made one fresh for us when we get there. It's just something that we all love so much. I decided to make it. I hadn't looked at the recipe yet, so I thought, oh, let me just make sure I have everything. And I was kind of shocked. There were two ingredients. I guess in my mind, I had maybe, you know, couple of eggs, flour, sugar. And I thought that's probably mostly. I thought I probably have all that. And I looked and I thought,
3: was there a pat or two of butter?
2: Yes, a pat or two or ten or twelve. Two sticks of butter and a half a cup of Crisco. You know, is the stuff my mom fried chicken with?
3: That seems a little redundant.
2: Two sticks of butter and a half a cup of Crisco into this one pound cake. I thought, oh my goodness. I had no idea that was in there.
3: My grandma used to call Crisco and the like, she would just call it lard.
2: Call it what it is.
3: And that makes it sound even worse for you.
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3: 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I'm here. 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
2: Our lives are so cluttered and a lot of times just unnecessarily. Like we could do something about it. One area that I happen to notice that my life feels so cluttered is my contacts and my phone.
3: Mm-hmm.
2: Just simply because I haven't deleted, you know, things that should have been deleted. Like, I, for example, I realize I still have the manager of my first job in my phone.
3: Like, and what was the first job?
2: It was a Dunn's Fina station. And I look, this was a nice gas station. They actually served meals there.
3: Look,
2: that were pretty good.
3: I would encourage you not to get rid of those contacts on your phone.
2: Why?
3: Just simply because there's a certain amount of uncertainty in our jobs in this modern life that we live. You never know. Never know.
2: Yeah.
3: The station could downsize. Your job could be sold. You know, the company could be sold to someone else. You never know when you're going to need to call Bob.
2: Bob, you know, I know it's been 30 years, but you may not remember me, but trust me when I tell you, I did a decent job. For you.
3: What's that you saying? Oh, it's Robert Jr. Okay.
2: Oh.
3: Well, I did a decent job for your dad. What's that? Oh, your grandpa. Really? It was that long ago. Huh. Well, but you're going to have to trust me on this.
4: 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Hello.

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1: Hey, this is Chris with Stars Go Dim. And I don't know if you've ever been in a point in your life when you can look back and just say, without God, I don't know where I would be. And the only thing that you can do is look back and praise God for it. That's what my new song, Holy, is all about. It's about just looking at God and understanding how much He's done for you and knowing that the only thing that you can do is give Him the highest praise, which is holy, holy, holy. The thing we're all going to be singing at some point, just giving our worship to

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2: Got this note from Rhonda. She says, right now there's so much going on that I just don't know how to even pray anymore. Would you all say a prayer for me? And if you're feeling like Rhonda, or if you've ever felt like that, that you didn't even know how to pray, things were so hard, we're so sorry that life gets that way, and it's that way for you right now. But, you know, many of us have been in that situation where our prayers don't seem to be effective. They don't seem to get through. Sometimes those prayers are not even coherent. But don't forget, the Bible tells us that the Holy Spirit prays for us when we just don't know how to pray. Specifically, the Spirit intercedes, you've seen this in the Bible, but with groanings too deep for words, perfectly in line with God's will.
3: Yeah, it's hard when it feels messy, hard, complicated, whatever the situation is, and to not see the answers at all. You know, sometimes you can maybe see, oh, maybe there's a possibility, but maybe you don't see any answers right now. If you're there right now, I just want to say that, note with confidence that God hears your prayers, no matter how simple, how even if your voice is quivering, it just uttering out whatever you're able to get out. Trust that prayer makes a huge difference, even when you can't see it. You have to tell fear that it has no place in this conversation.
2: That's right.
3: You keep praying. Know that God hears you. He loves you. He's with you in all of this. He's always working behind the scenes.
2: And Rhonda, we love you, and we're praying for you.

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1: When it comes to keeping everything in balance, it can be really difficult to do. I love something so much. Now, he's a financial guy, Dave Ramsey, but he's talking about specifically when it comes to kids and sports.
2: I made no attempt to make every stinking softball, soccer, hockey.
3: Imagine with three kids, there's always something happening.
2: It's impossible.
1: Yeah.
2: It's impossible. I made no attempt to be that guy. But that's not work-life balance. That's out of balance. If you have 73 sports for your kids and you make every single game, you are not in balance by definition. But we just said prioritize, be where you are 100%, and prioritize some things to where we're setting the bar that marriage is first, kids are second, work is third, and above all of that is God.
1: Ooh, I love that. And one of the things that sticks out is wherever you are, be all there.
4: That's so true, and yet it's so hard sometimes. You know, leave your phone in the glove box of the car.
1: Yes.
4: If that's what it takes when you get out and watch, I don't know, six-year-old soccer, let's say.
1: Okay,
4: or T-ball. Even worse, T-ball. Oh, but no matter what it is, you know, make up your mind now that you're going to be all in. You're going to give it your complete attention.
1: Yes, that's something we can change today. Be all there.
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